0: Hello and welcome to NHK Newsline. I'm Yoshio Gasuwara. The death toll from massive earthquakes that hit Venezuela last week has topped 1,700 and may rise. The United Nations says a large number of survivors need humanitarian assistance. Rescue operations have been continuing since two quakes with magnitudes over seven struck the country on Wednesday. National Assembly President Jorge Rodriguez said on Monday that the deaths had increased to 1,719. The UN says more than 2,200 rescuers from 27 countries have been sent to Venezuela. They're helping local authorities search for people trapped under collapsed buildings as aftershocks continue to be felt. A UN representative in Venezuela gave an update.
1: At least 2,500 structures affected, most of which fully collapsed. So we are definitely looking at a number that is higher than the one already reported.
0: The official said seven people were rescued on Sunday. That's past the 72-hour window when survival rates are believed to drop drastically. The UN Children's Fund, or UNICEF, said 680,000 children are among the around 1.8 million people who are in need of aid. Media outlets in Peru have declared right-wing candidate Keiko Fujimori the winner of the country's presidential runoff ahead of the official announcement. They say she defeated her leftist opponent, Roberto Sanchez. This comes after the Electoral Authority released the final vote count on Monday. Fujimori reportedly won 50.1% of the votes in the early June ballot, while Sanchez received 49.9%. Fujimori is the eldest daughter of former President Alberto Fujimori, who died in 2024. Sanchez is a former foreign trade and tourism minister. He has indicated he'll contest the results. Election authorities are due to announce the winner as early as July 3rd. Fujimori wrote on social media on Monday that she's waiting for the official results. She added, "We're getting closer and closer to starting a path of order and hope for all Peruvians." The U.S. and Iran are once again sending mixed signals about the status of their negotiations. U.S. President Donald Trump says a meeting will be held in Doha on Tuesday, but the Iranian side has refuted this, saying no talks are scheduled in the Qatari capital.
2: Well, there'll be a meeting on that tomorrow, and

0: technical delegation to Doha this week, but he says there won't be any negotiation meetings at any level in the coming days. He says the visits by the U.S. representatives and the Iranian delegation are unrelated. Meanwhile, the U.S. Supreme Court has blocked Trump's bid to oust Federal Reserve Governor Lisa Cook for now. It says she didn't receive enough due process to contest her removal. Cook welcomed the ruling in a statement. She says Trump attempted to remove her on a manufactured pretext. She said it was because she refused to bow to political pressure. Last August, Trump said that he'd dismiss Cook for alleged mortgage fraud. It was the first time that a president had ever tried to fire a Fed governor. Cook filed a lawsuit claiming her firing would be unjust. Lower courts ruled in her favor. They said the alleged misconduct didn't amount to a firing cause under the Federal Reserve Act. In the 5-4 decision, the Supreme Court ruled that Congress limited the president's power to remove Fed governors at will. It also pointed to the country's long tradition of independent central banking and independence from presidential control. The ruling said she needs a chance to respond to the president's efforts to fire her. Trump lashed out at the decision. He says he'll take appropriate action immediately and make sure she will not be making vital decisions concerning the welfare of the U.S. The head of the World Health Organization says too many people are dying in Europe due to an ongoing heat wave. He urged countries to take action to protect people's health. Temperatures have soared above 40 degrees Celsius in France, Germany, and the Czech Republic. The extreme heat has led to fatalities and has also affected transportation and power supply. WHO Director General Tedros Adhanom Ghebreyesus said on social media on Sunday, more than 1,300 excess deaths have been recorded since June 21st. Tedros noted Europe is the fastest warming continent on Earth, heating at twice the global average. He added a once-in-a-generation heat wave is now occurring nearly every year. Tedros said heat stress is often called the silent killer, and European homes, workplaces, and schools were not built to cope with extremely high temperatures. He urged countries to implement heat health action plans to protect their residents from the effects of climate change. Now for business stories, here's Yuko Fukushima.
1: Yeah, thanks, Yoshi. The Japanese yen traded at the 162 level against the dollar in Tokyo on Tuesday, the weakest in almost 40 years. The last time the pair traded in that territory was in December 1986. The dollar's strength is helped by speculation the Federal Reserve may raise interest rates this year to contain inflation. The Iran conflict has driven up energy prices, and employment is recovering in the U.S. In contrast, the pace of central bank hikes in Japan is unclear, supporting the view the interest rate gap with the U.S. is unlikely to narrow soon. Finance Minister Katayama Satsuki was asked about the currency market amid speculation Japan's authorities may intervene to support the yen.
2: I don't make specific comments on each currency exchange rate trend. We will take appropriate action at any time whenever necessary. Of course, we have confirmed at a recent meeting of Japanese and U.S. finance leaders that decisive measures are included when I say appropriate action.
1: In the Tokyo Stock Exchange, the Nikkei 225 index traded in a narrow range. Analysts say investors bought back some shares at the opening after recent declines made prices more attractive. Buy orders focused on AI and semiconductor-related shares. This helped lift the benchmark by more than 1,100 points at one stage, up over 1.6% from Monday. But some selling kicked in later, which led to choppy trading. Japanese Prime Minister Takayuki Sanae says her government is planning to review more closely investments from abroad, and she's calling for greater cooperation between ministries and agencies to ramp up screening capabilities. Takayuki spoke at the first meeting of a newly established Foreign Investment Committee on Monday. The body was formed following the enactment of a revision to the Foreign Exchange and Foreign Trade Act in May.
3: We want to improve the screening capacity of relevant ministries and agencies. and we want to instill a strong understanding

0: understanding that there should be no factionalism. The government as a whole will strengthen communication to improve its capabilities.
1: The Finance Ministry and the National Security Secretariat will co-chair the committee and hold regular meetings. The committee's primary function is to review proposals by foreign governments and investors that would lead to them obtaining shares of Japanese firms in specific industries. Japan's leading automakers saw their new vehicle sales in China tumble in May. They say higher gasoline prices due to the Middle East situation weighed on the numbers. Four out of Japan's five major automakers that sell vehicles in China say their unit sales fell from a year earlier. Subaru posted a 53% decline, while Honda reported an almost 49% dive. Nissan sales tumbled nearly 35%, and Toyota's about 32%. Only Mazda posted an increase at 4.6%. Sales of gas-powered cars continue to slump in China, while the country's electric vehicle market is expanding. South Korea is planning to spend big on semiconductors and artificial intelligence. President Lee Jae-myung says his government will work with firms to give the country an edge in the growing fields.
2: We must secure the core elements of AI faster than any other country. Semiconductors, physical AI, and AI data centers are three pillars for a giant leap forward.
1: Lee made the comments on Monday during a meeting at the presidential office. Senior executives from Samsung Electronics and SK Hynix attended. He announced an investment plan of about $520 billion that will help build semiconductor manufacturing hubs centered in the southwestern part of the country. Major investments are also planned for data centers and physical AI, which can assess surroundings and control machines such as robots. He emphasized he will actively advance legislation and institutional frameworks to support the initiative. He said the push will determine the course of South Korea over the next 20 to 30 years. Well, it's been called the world's oldest alcoholic drink, but mead is still changing. And at one of the world's largest mead competitions, the top prize went to a brewery in Japan. HK World's Marumo Kanta explores what went into the award-winning recipe.
3: Mead is brewed by fermenting honey with water and yeast. It can be sweet and honey-like or crisp and dry. One brewer has been working quietly for years. Now, after winning a major international award, Yazawa Yuki has found himself in the spotlight.
4: We use traditional recipes that bring out the character of the honey, but we also make a type balancing the sweetness and acidity so people never get tired of drinking it.
3: A key part of Yazawa's approach is his unique choice of honey. One of his staff members visits a beekeeper in Shizuoka and buys honey that can't be put on the Japanese market. That's because the sugar content is under 78%. That kind of honey contains too much water, affecting the taste and value.
5: Many people believe the higher the sugar content, the better the honey. When it's too low, no one will buy it.
3: Beekeepers say this kind of honey is becoming more common because of climate change. Yazawa wanted to make use of honey that had lost its place in the market, and he focused on one thing, its aroma.
4: Its aroma is remarkably like muscat grapes or mint.
3: When honey with lower sugar content is fermented, the natural aromas come out. Yazawa found a way to turn a flaw into a strength, and that led to an unexpected result.
4: This is a plaque I received.
3: Yazawa became the first Japanese brewer to take home the top prize from the Mead Madness Cup in Poland.
4: Getting global recognition for something made with honey that normally wouldn't even be sold has given me a real boost. It also encourages beekeepers across Japan.
3: Yazawa wants me to catch on in Japan, and he hopes it becomes another way for people to enjoy the country's honey, fruit, and other farm products. Marumo Kanta, NHK World.
1: And let's get a check on the latest market figures.

0: And that's the biz for this hour.
1: Japanese Prime Minister Takaichi Sanae is set to travel to India to meet her counterpart Narendra Modi. Their summit is scheduled for Thursday as part of her three-day stay. The two countries are making arrangements to release outcome documents on economic security and artificial intelligence. The document on economic security will likely highlight the commitment of both nations to oppose economic coercion with China in mind. It's also expected to stress the need for coordination between public and private sectors across five key areas. They include chips, critical minerals, and clean energy. And the outcome document on AI is expected to highlight its use to enhance cybersecurity. It'll also likely outline cooperation between Japan and India to develop the fundamental infrastructure required to leverage data centers and chips. Tuesday marks 6 years since the enactment of Hong Kong's national security law. The government is now expanding its powers to tighten control over society. Local authorities say over 400 people had been arrested since enactment through June 1st on suspicion of endangering national security or other crimes. 182 of them have so far been convicted. Pro-democracy politicians and activists, as well as Jimmy Lai, the founder of the Apple Daily newspaper, have been detained under the Beijing-led legislation. The paper was known for its critical coverage of the government. Last week, police arrested two booksellers for selling an allegedly seditious biography of Lai, who is now serving a 20-year prison sentence. On June 9th, Hong Kong enacted new legislation empowering the chief executive to designate certain criminal acts as involving national security. But the Hong Kong government has sought to allay concerns that it's intended to expand the scope of the national security law. People supporting Japan's team at the Men's Soccer World Cup packed viewing parties to see them enter the knockout stage. But their heroes suffered a 2-1 loss to Brazil, and they were eliminated from the tournament. Japan is ranked 18th in the world, while Brazil is 6th. Brazil dominated possession and applied constant pressure at Houston Stadium on Monday. But Japan's goalkeeper, Suzuki Zion, stood tall. In the 29th minute, Sano Kaishu intercepted a pass, burst down the field, and unleashed a right-footed strike from outside the box. Japan's first goal created a frenzy at a viewing party in Tokyo. Brazil was down 1-0 at halftime. In the 56th minute, Casemiro headed in a cross from the left to equalize the score. Later, Tanaka Ao lost possession, allowing Gabriel Martinelli to score a stoppage time winner. Brazil beat Japan 2-1. This was the fifth time Japan has made it to the knockout stage, only to be eliminated. As Japanese fashion and culture spread around the world, one brand is gaining traction among global consumers. Behind its success lies a little-known story of the founder's vision and passion

0: to help young people after World War II. NHK World's Honda Mina reports.
1: Red, pretty.
2: It's a like classic Japanese design. It's like unique also.
1: They're very trendy, so I'm hoping it'll be my new everyday shoe.
3: The founder of this popular fashion brand was Onitsuka Kihachiro.
4: Japan is a nation of technology. We should always try to stay ahead of others.
3: Onitsuka was born in Tottori, Western Japan, in 1918 and passed away in 2007 at the age of 89. When he was 20, he joined the Imperial Japanese Army. Shortly before the end of World War II, he lost a close comrade. Onitsuka was 26 at the time. After the war, Onitsuka found a purpose in life. He decided to make sports shoes to support young people whose lives had been scarred by hardship. He launched the company in 1949.
4: I thought sports might be the only way to bring peace to the world.
3: Onitsuka's vision left a lasting impression on Uetsuki Masaaki. Uetsuki worked alongside Onitsuka for nearly 50 years and witnessed the company's growth firsthand. He first met Onitsuka when he was a senior high school student. Inspired by Onitsuka's passion, he decided to join the company.
5: He often told us that rebuilding post-war Japan meant raising healthy young people, and that sport would play a key role in this. I clearly remember thinking that I wanted to follow him and share the same dream.
3: Uetsuki has never forgotten Onitsuka's core message. If you fall down, just get back up. That was his motto.
5: He taught us that failure is inevitable because we're human. He said, if you fall down, the first thing to do is get back up. Even now, the person I respect most is Onitsuka Kihachiro.
3: Onitsuka's philosophy continues to be passed on to children at his former elementary school.
6: I buy new sneakers to replace my old ones every 3 years. Knowing that Onitsuka studied at our school makes me feel a little special.
3: Onitsuka frequently visited the school and spoke to students about the importance of having dreams and making efforts to achieve them. Even now, upper grade students still spend 6 months learning about his life and achievements.
7: I really like his words. If you fall down, get back up. It teaches us that if we keep making an effort, we'll eventually see results.
8: I think there is a lot for children to learn from Onitsuka's spirit, values, and way of life. I hope his words will serve as a guide for them in the future.
3: Never give up. This message continues to live on in the hearts of the children. Honda Mina, NHK World.

0: please visit the NHK World Japan website. Police officers in central Japan's Ishikawa Prefecture have taken on an unusual mission, escorting a family of ducks to safety. 10 baby spot-billed ducklings were found in a police station parking lot of Kanazawa City, so police officers decided to escort the feathered family to a nearby irrigation canal. The ducks waited with officers for a traffic light to turn green before they crossed a road. They occasionally stopped along the way, but officers encouraged and guided them to an irrigation canal about 100 meters away. After safely waddling across the road, the family reached the canal and took the plunge. Police said the ducks were great role models.
1: I hope people also follow traffic rules like the ducklings.
0: Stormy weather conditions are expected in parts of Northeast Asia on Wednesday. Tsuyatsu Monada is up next with all the details.
2: Hi there. The skies are quite busy across Northeast Asia with some thunderstorms expected in central Japan and also here towards the eastern side of China, closer to Beijing, with a bit of that rain still persisting due to the rainy season front for people across the east coast. Please do be extra careful there. Watch out for flooding and also some disruptions to come your way. Temperature-wise, quite a warm day for Seoul at 32 degrees and dry weather persisting there. Despite the higher temperatures, you will be seeing extremely strong winds for people in parts of Taiwan. Some of the gusts could go as fast as 83 or even more kilometers per hour. And then if you are in Australia, you can see some calm weather from Port Hedland coming towards Alice Springs. Much cooler weather expected towards the south coast, but comes with rain going all the way in towards the southeast, with Sydney at 22 and Melbourne sitting at just around 17 degrees. Now, people have been dealing with intense heat for quite a while now here in Europe. Let us take a look at this following video and just see how the intense heat wave in Europe broke records on a Monday. And in Serbia in particular, many people flocked to fountains and beaches to escape the heat. Meanwhile, in Turkey, in Izmir, we could see a wildfire breaking out there, very close to residential areas there. Firefighters, along with aircraft, were deployed to go and try to bring the blaze under control, which was very close to people's homes. And you can see the situation is not going to be changing much. A lot of these high temperatures can be seen from Paris, Vienna, including Rome. I must say, though, Paris is a lot better, 30 degrees, although it's still higher than normal. It's way better than it has been over the last couple of days. And finally, across the African continent, this northern part here that is still reeling under the intense heat. Congratulations for people in Morocco for going through into the next round. But Marrakech sitting at 40 degrees. Yeah, please do take breaks whenever you can if you are outdoors.

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This is Asian View from NHK World Japan. I'm Keiko Kitagawa. The yen fell to its weakest point against the dollar in nearly 40 years during trading in New York on Monday. The Japanese currency dropped to 161.9 to the dollar at one point. The last time it did that was in December 1986. This comes as investors buy the greenback amid speculation that the U.S. Federal Reserve will raise interest rates. Japan and India are planning to work more closely together in the fields of economic security and artificial intelligence. This comes as Japanese Prime Minister Takaichi Sanae and her Indian counterpart Narendra Modi prepare to meet in New Delhi on Thursday. Analysts say the focus on economic security reflects the commitment of the two countries to oppose economic coercion, especially from China. Japan and India are looking into how AI can be used to enhance cybersecurity. Hong Kong's government is expanding its administrative powers in an effort to tighten its control over society. This comes 6 years after the territory's national security law came into force. Enactment of the legislation on June 30, 2020, led to a widespread crackdown on pro-democracy politicians and activists. Many were arrested and remain imprisoned. Local authorities say that as of June 1st, more than 400 people had been arrested on suspicion of endangering national security or other crimes. 182 of them have been convicted. New legislation that empowers Hong Kong's chief executive to designate certain criminal acts as involving national security was enacted on June 9th. This is NHK World Japan. Pakistan says its military carried out strikes on militant hideouts along the border with Afghanistan on Sunday. This followed a bomb and gun attack on a paramilitary base in Karachi on Saturday. Pakistani Information Minister Ataullah Taraz says ground and air operations were conducted against terrorist groups. Taraz says 29 extremists were killed. He describes the operation as retaliation for a recent series of terrorist attacks in Pakistan. 3 soldiers were reportedly killed in an attack in Karachi on Saturday. Taliban deputy spokesperson Hamdullah Fitrat says Pakistani forces bombed civilian residences in 3 Afghan provinces. He says 36 people were killed, including women and children. South Korean President Lee Jae-myung says his government is planning major investments in semiconductors and artificial intelligence in collaboration with leading domestic firms. This comes as Lee met with senior executives of semiconductor-related companies on Monday. Lee says the government aims to secure what he called absolute competitiveness in advanced technology fields and ensure that the resulting benefits are shared equally among all citizens. He says the government plans to invest over $518 billion to build semiconductor manufacturing hubs in the southwestern part of South Korea. President Lee has criticized the head coach of South Korea's national soccer team after it was eliminated from the Men's Soccer World Cup. The squad failed in its bid to advance to the knockout stage when it finished third in Group A. He says he feels bewildered and baffled by the unexpected result. He says if an incompetent person is chosen as commander, the outcome is predictable. He has offered a deep apology for the result and expressed his intention to swiftly promote sports administration reform. Japan has been eliminated from the Men's Soccer World Cup by losing to Brazil by a score of 2-1. 18th-ranked Japan took on 6th-ranked Brazil at Houston Stadium on Monday. Sano Kaishu intercepted a pass in the 29th minute and burst down the field to unleash a right-footed strike from outside the box to open the scoring for Japan. Down 1-0 at halftime, Brazil increased pressure by delivering early crosses into the box. Brazil equalized in the 56th minute when Casemiro headed in a cross from the left. Tanaka Ao lost possession, allowing Gabriel Martinelli to score a stoppage-time winner. Japan fell short again in its 5th bid for its first-ever knockout stage victory. This is Asian View from NHK World Japan.